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to San Francisco, she must have lost her way. Posting a poster of Pancho and Cisco one California day. She says she believes in a Robin Hood and brotherhood and colors of green and gray.

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0: 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Turn it up now. 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Now, turn it up, Augie. 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Now, look here. We gonna make it mellow for you now.

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communities, villages, townships, and shires in between. Welcome to Monday, the third day of August 2026, after a stormy and dangerous, sometimes devastating weekend weather-wise. We have more rain in the forecast for today. Nothing like we experienced Saturday night, though. A chance of showers and thunderstorms this afternoon. Partly sunny, otherwise high near 84. Overnight tonight, a low around 67, with a slight chance of showers and storms before midnight. 30% chance, then 60% chance of showers and storms on Thursday, and a high near 80. We're going to be in this pattern all this week. So just be prepared for additional rains, maybe some storms, lots of cloud cover, and high humidity. Presently at our studios on Springs Road, 70 degrees, that's 21 degrees Celsius. Our humidity at 100%, and there is plenty of fog out there right now. So if you're out early traveling, travel with care. We're here to ask your permission to be the soundtrack of your Monday at FM 105.1 WSYD. Dr. Raymond's calendar says we have 13 hours and 56 minutes of daylight today. That's all we get. So let's go out and make the most of it, shall we? This is the Gold Rush on WSYD. Good Monday morning.

0: Granite City Gold. 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
1: I remember my first love affair. Somehow or another, the whole darn thing went wrong. But my mama had some great advice, so I thought I'd put it in the words of this song.

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1: She must belong to San Francisco. She must have lost her way. Posting a poster of Pancho and Cisco one California day. She says she believes in a Robin Hood and brotherhood and colors of green and

Santana's Evil Ways, 6:57, 3 minutes away from 7. 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
1: AP News, I'm Marcela Sanchez. Acting Attorney General Todd Blanche issued a formal order yesterday ending President Trump's $1.8 billion anti-weaponization fund that would have compensated his allies. This move follows weeks of negotiations with two Republican senators who were blocking his nomination to become Attorney General. A spokeswoman for Texas Senator John Cornyn confirmed the deal ahead of a confirmation vote tomorrow for Blanche's nomination in the Senate Judiciary Committee. Cornyn was one of the senators holding up Blanche's nomination. Trump says he held off on ordering new strikes against Iran after discussions with Gulf allies, adding that leaders from Saudi Arabia, Qatar, and the United Arab Emirates pushed for diplomacy. AP correspondent Donna Warder reports on what U.S. adults think about Trump's handling of immigration.
2: 39% of U.S. adults surveyed by the Associated Press and the Norwich Center for Public Affairs Research approve of President Donald Trump's handling of immigration. About 80% of Republicans approve. And the poll says the percentage of U.S. adults who think Trump has gone too far deporting immigrants in the country illegally has not really changed over the past year. It remains about half, even with the deployment of federal law enforcement to large cities and at least 10 deaths involving encounters with immigration officers. Trump's popularity has slipped more when it comes to his handling of Iran, even among his supporters. Donna Warder, Washington.
1: Wildfires around Spokane, Washington, have forced about 60,000 people to evacuate, according to authorities. The fires have burned over 8.2 square miles and destroyed more than 600 homes, businesses, and other structures. More on this story at apnews.com. This is AP News.
3: Here's news for WSYD and WPAQ. In Virginia, Governor Abigail Spanberger has restored voting and other civil rights to more than 60,000 Virginians, reopening voting access for thousands of people with past felony convictions. The 66,085 Virginians whose rights have been restored may now vote, serve on juries, run for public office, and become notaries public. The announcement comes about 7 weeks before early voting begins for the 2026 midterm elections. An investigation is underway after an individual died at the Roanoke City Adult Detention Center on Saturday. According to the Roanoke Sheriff's Office, employees discovered an individual unresponsive in their cell during a routine medical round. Life-saving measures, including CPR, were immediately initiated until first responders arrived. The individual was pronounced dead on site at 9:41 p.m. Virginia State Police is investigating. In North Carolina, more than 30 years after North Carolina became one of the first states to establish an Office of Minority Health and Health Disparities, state lawmakers have eliminated the standalone office dedicated to reducing gaps in health outcomes. Now, all of the office's authority, functions, powers, and duties will be transferred to the NC Department of Health and Human Services Division of Public Health. Former directors of the office say dismantling the standalone office could weaken North Carolina's efforts to reduce persistent health disparities. The change comes as Republican lawmakers in North Carolina have increasingly sought to end diversity, equity, and inclusion initiatives. According to analysis from the American Federation for Children, nearly 1.7 million North Carolina children, or about 93% of the state's K-12 population, would qualify for scholarships under the new Federal School Choice Tax Credit. The report offers the first state-by-state estimates of eligibility under the Education Freedom Tax Credit. North Carolina's estimated 1.7 million eligible children rank ninth among the states. Closer to home, storms and torrential rain Saturday night into early Sunday morning brought extensive flooding to Surry County, leaving a path of destruction for many residents. According to reports, Surry County Emergency Management crews

0: Crews conducted six water rescues of drivers in flash flooding overnight. Reportedly, some roadways have been compromised and are impassable in places. There were numerous reports of flooded homes and businesses, fallen trees, power outages, and several bridges washed out. Both the city of Mount Airy and Surry County have declared states of emergency in the wake of the storms. In the Granite City, officials say Riverside, Rowe, and Farrington Parks are closed until further notice, along with the Mount Airy Greenway. Riverside Park, in particular, sustained considerable damage from water and floating debris. City services may be affected this week, as even the Public Works headquarters on East Pine Street was impacted by rapidly rising waters that can delay the recovery even more. Floodwaters began to recede overnight on Saturday. That's news for WSYD and WPAQ. We have a chance of showers and thunderstorms on this Monday. Partly sunny, high near 85. Our chance of precipitation at 40%. Overnight tonight, a 30% chance of a shower or thunderstorm, mainly before midnight. Cloudy conditions and 67. And for Tuesday, partly sunny, high near 80. We have a 60% chance of afternoon showers and thunderstorms. And this pattern will be with us throughout the coming week. Presently 70 degrees with fog, and that's 21 degrees Celsius. 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
0: In sports, Shio Kawaki of Japan saved par to stay alive in a sudden-death playoff Sunday and won with a par on the second extra hole to claim the AIG Women's Open over Esther Heinzelt of Germany for her first major title. This is the second straight AIG Women's Open title for Japan. Michael Thorbjornsson sank a 26-foot putt for birdie on his last hole to shoot a 7-under 63 and reach 18-under to win his first PGA Tour title by two shots at the Rocket Classic on Sunday. The 24-year-old Thorbjornsson sealed his spot in the FedEx Cup playoffs after rolling into the Motor City number 69 in the standings. The top 70 advanced to the postseason after next week's Wyndham Championship. ESPN reports that the Los Angeles Sparks are trading five-time All-Star Kelsey Plum to the Phoenix Mercury for Monique Okoa-Makani, a 2027 first-round pick. The sides completed a major deal late Saturday night for the WNBA's top trade target ahead of Sunday afternoon's deadline. It marks just the fourth time in league history that an All-Star has been traded mid-season. The San Francisco 49ers have placed Ricky Pearsall on season-ending injured reserve as the wide receiver continues to deal with a ligament injury in his right knee. The Niners say Pearsall will have surgery in the next couple of weeks. The timeline for his recovery is 6 to 12 months. Along with Pearsall landing on injured reserve, the Niners announced the signing of wideout Deebo Samuel to a one-year deal. Samuel took Pearsall's spot on the roster. In boxing, pressure prevailed in Saturday's lightweight championship doubleheader. In the night's main event, William Zepeda outworked and outfought Lamont Roach to capture the vacant WBC lightweight title in Las Vegas, while Raymond Muratala dominated Robson Canseco in the co-feature to retain his IBF lightweight crown. In swimming, the U.S. Nationals ended on a high note with Team USA stars Gretchen Walsh and Caleb Dressel picking up coveted wins in the 50-meter freestyle competition to close out the five-day meet. Walsh came within 5/100ths of a second shy of her own world record, finishing in 23.60 seconds. The mark still counts as a record at the U.S. Championships and was enough for Walsh to edge out Anna Mosch for the national title. Yesterday's scores in the WNBA: Valkyries 96, Tempo 79, Wings 83, Sun 63, Sparks over the Fire 106-101, Lynx 108, Fever 100. Major League Baseball: Braves 4, the Nationals 2, Phillies shut out the Orioles 8-0, Cardinals 5, Blue Jays 1, Reds 10, the Pirates 2, White Sox over the Rays 9-1, Marlins shut out the Mets 2-0, Guardians 5, Diamondbacks 0, Astros 7, the Rangers 3, Yankees over the Cubs 2-1, Rockies 8, the Royals 1, Angels 3, the Brewers 0, Tigers 11, the A's 0, Mariners 7, the Twins 6, Padres 5, the Giants 4, Red Sox over the Dodgers 8-4. That's sports for WSYD and WPAQ.
2: Good morning. This morning, I want to direct your thoughts toward these comforting words. Death is the crown of life. It goes on to read, "Were death denied, we would live in vain. To live would not be life, only an existence." For over a century now, Moody Funeral Service has brought comfort and meaning to families and survivors during this ineluctable time of transition of a loved one. When the time arrives for that special person in your life, I humbly urge you to contact Moody Funeral Service for the second mile dignity and professionalism you would expect from Moody Funeral Service. 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
0: It's 7:10, and WSYD now presents the Morning Obituaries as a public service. A celebration of life service for Mr. L.C. Belton, Sr. will be this morning at 11 a.m. at Moody Funeral Home in Mount Airy, with Dr. Jonathan Castevens officiating. Burial follows in Skyline Memory Gardens. The family will receive friends this morning from 10 a.m. until time for the service at the funeral home. Alton Gray Childress, Sr. of Mount Airy, passed away July 30th. He was a native of Surrey County, born October 25th, 1936. He was a veteran of the United States Marine Corps, serving in the Korean War in the Pacific. He was a deacon at Holly Springs Baptist Church, where he was also a member, a board member of the Bannertown Fire Department, and a member of Renfro Masonic Lodge. He drove for many years for Roadway Express prior to his retirement. Funeral services for Mr. Childress will be tomorrow at 11 a.m. at Moody Funeral Home in Mount Airy, with the Reverend Wayburn Mosley officiating. Burial follows in Oakdale Cemetery. The family will receive friends Tuesday from 10 a.m. until time for the service. There will be military honors by the VFW Honor Guard, Masonic rites by Renfro Masonic Lodge as well. Aaron David Moser, age 55, of Westfield, passed away August 1st. He was a native of Giles County, Virginia, born January 6, 1971. He had a long career as an auto detailer, working the last few years at Scenic Chevrolet. No formal services are planned. There will be a celebration of life at a later date. Moody Funeral Home has been entrusted with the arrangements. Mary Stanley Terry of Meadows Dan passed away July 30th. She was a native of Carroll County, Virginia, born March 11, 1937. A private graveside service will be held in the Lynch Family Cemetery. Moody Funeral Home is in charge of the arrangements. Funeral services for Rita Gail Carson Willard, age 65, of Mount Airy, will be held tomorrow at 2 p.m. at Moody Funeral Home in Mount Airy. Pastor Ron Chamblin, Jr. and Pastor Ronnie Chamblin and Brother Jeff Hudson will officiate. Burial follows in the Surrey Veterans Cemetery. The family is receiving friends tonight at Moody Funeral Home from 6 until 8 p.m. On behalf of the staff and management of WSYD, we extend our condolences to those who have lost loved ones at this time. Good morning. Cloudy skies, 70 degrees at 7:12.
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0: No, we just heard that. Let's not hear it again, shall we? It's Monday. It's most definitely Monday. 727, almost 728. 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Back with you on this Monday after a devastating weekend for a lot of folks with the flooding here in Surry County. I don't think anybody saw this coming. I don't know that there's any way to predict it. There's been a lot of damage to businesses, to homes. A lot of folks' livelihoods put on hold as the cleanup now begins. And there are some roadways compromised, bridges out. This was really something. Many of you, I'm sure, may remember the floods of 1979, which did a similar bit of path of destruction throughout Mount Airy and the surrounding areas. This one, I think, in many ways is worse. I know the Greenway is closed because there are parts of it that are just gone. And Riverside Park took a big hit as well. The best we can say right now is just help your neighbor. If there's some way you can help a business person who was affected or someone whose home was affected in some way, then do it, large or small. No, I don't think any act of kindness would be too small at this point. So whatever you can do, just do it. If their vehicle was flooded and they need a vehicle, maybe loan them one or maybe help them out in some way. I honestly don't know. I think in some ways the community is kind of still in a state of shock because this weather event was amazing. In my neighborhood out in Flat Rock, we took a pretty good hit. At our house, we got off pretty light, actually. The basement took on a little water, and that was about it. But a lot of folks were not quite so fortunate. So if there's anything at all you can do, then by all means, just do it. Pick up your phone, give them a call, send them a text saying, hey, what can I do? And you might be surprised how much good you can do them. We have some messages for your radio. The Gold Rush will continue in a moment.
1: 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I'm Kelly Epperson.
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1: AP News, I'm Marcela Sanchez. Israel has shared with the White House security concerns about a proposed deal to disarm Hamas. An Israeli official told the AP Israel believes Hamas is focused on rebuilding its military instead of disarming. Israel says its military will not leave Gaza until Hamas disarms. Senator Bernie Moreno says his former son-in-law, Representative Max Miller, should not be serving in the House and should seek professional help. In a live video on X yesterday, Miller defended himself against allegations of domestic abuse. Moreno has been publicly restrained in recent months as a custody dispute plays out between Miller and his daughter, Emily. Miller, who has been endorsed by President Trump, said he will remain in his race for re-election before Wednesday's deadline to replace him. A new Trump family business has some critics concerned about insider trading, the AP's Donna Warder reports.
2: Wall Street traders can now get the jump on White House announcements by buying fast access to President Donald Trump's posts on social media. In the past, Trump has sent stocks soaring and plunging with an announcement on his Truth Social, which doesn't just distribute the news but makes it, with posts on everything from a war to central bank leadership to tariffs. Irene Aldridge, head of Able Alpha Trading, says if this were the CEO of a public company, quote, this would be jail time, end quote. Truth Social's publicly traded parent, Trump Media and Technology, says Democratic critics are just opposed to free markets. I'm Donna Warder.
1: Police in Twin Falls, Idaho, say the suspect in a fatal shooting at an In-N-Out restaurant took his own life. The suspect and three other people died on Saturday. Seven people were wounded. World shares were mixed today. Oil prices fell sharply after Trump said he would order U.S. forces to refrain from attacks against Iran, claiming a deal to end the fighting in the Middle East was close. This is AP News.
3: Here's news for WSYD and WPAQ. In Virginia, Governor Abigail Spanberger has restored voting and other civil rights to more than 60,000 Virginians, reopening voting access for thousands of people with past felony convictions. The 66,085 Virginians whose rights have been restored may now vote, serve on juries, run for public office, and become notaries public. The announcement comes about 7 weeks before early voting begins for the 2026 midterm elections. An investigation is underway after an individual died at the Roanoke City Adult Detention Center on Saturday. According to the Roanoke Sheriff's Office, employees discovered an individual unresponsive in their cell during a routine medical round. Life-saving measures, including CPR, were immediately initiated until first responders arrived. The individual was pronounced dead on site at 9:41 p.m. Virginia State Police is investigating. In North Carolina, more than 30 years after North Carolina became one of the first states to establish an Office of Minority Health and Health Disparities, state lawmakers have eliminated the standalone office dedicated to reducing gaps in health outcomes. Now, all of the office's authority, functions, powers, and duties will be transferred to the NC Department of Health and Human Services Division of Public Health. Former directors of the office say dismantling the standalone office could weaken North Carolina's efforts to reduce persistent health disparities. The change comes as Republican lawmakers in North Carolina have increasingly sought to end diversity, equity, and inclusion initiatives. According to analysis from the American Federation for Children, nearly 1.7 million North Carolina children, or about 93% of the state's K-12 population, would qualify for scholarships under the new Federal School Choice Tax Credit. The report offers the first state-by-state estimates of eligibility under the Education Freedom Tax Credit. North Carolina's estimated 1.7 million eligible children rank ninth among the states. Closer to home, storms and torrential rain Saturday night into early Sunday morning brought extensive flooding to Surry County, leaving a path of destruction for many residents. According to reports, Surry County emergency management crews conducted 6 water rescues of drivers in flash flooding overnight. Reportedly, some roadways have been compromised and are impassable in places. There were numerous reports of flooded homes and businesses, fallen trees, power outages, and several bridges washed out. Both the city of Mount Airy and Surry County have declared states of emergency in the wake of the storms. In the Granite City, officials say Riverside, Rowe, and Farrington Parks are closed until further notice, along with the Mount Airy Greenway. Riverside Park, in particular, sustained considerable damage from water and floating debris. City services may be affected this week, as even the Public Works headquarters on East Pine Street was impacted by rapidly rising waters that can delay the recovery even more. Floodwaters began to recede overnight on Saturday. That's news for WSYD and WPAQ. Your weather forecast for the Granite City Gold listening area. We have another chance of showers and thunderstorms today at 90%, and that's mostly this afternoon, high near 82. For tonight, showers and thunderstorms possible before about midnight, 80% chance, and a low around 68. And let's see. I apologize to you. I've been handed an older forecast. Let's get this right. Okay. For Monday, which is today, partly sunny, high near 83 with a 30% chance of showers. That's more like it. Thank you, National Weather Service. Monday night, chance of showers and thunderstorms before about midnight, 50% chance, low around 67. Tuesday, 80% chance of afternoon showers or thunderstorms and a high near 81. And this pattern will be with us the rest of the week with mostly mild temperatures, but a chance of some rain every day. Presently, we still have 70 degrees at our studios on Springs Road. It's 8:06.
4: In sports, Shio Kawaki of Japan saved par to stay alive in a sudden-death playoff Sunday and won with a par on the second extra hole to claim the AIG Women's Open over Esther Heinzelt of Germany for her first major title. This is the second straight AIG Women's Open title for Japan. Michael Thorbjornsson sank a 26-foot putt for birdie on his last hole to shoot a 7-under 63 and reach 18-under to win his first PGA Tour title by two shots at the Rocket Classic on Sunday. The 24-year-old Thorbjornsson sealed his spot in the FedEx Cup playoffs after rolling into the Motor City number 69 in the standings. The top 70 advanced to the postseason after next week's Wyndham Championship. ESPN reports that the Los Angeles Sparks are trading five-time All-Star Kelsey Plum to the Phoenix Mercury for Monique Okoa-Makani, a 2027 first-round pick. The sides completed a major deal late Saturday night for the WNBA's top trade target ahead of Sunday afternoon's deadline. It marks just the fourth time in league history that an All-Star has been traded mid-season. The San Francisco 49ers have placed Ricky Pearsall on season-ending injured reserve as the wide receiver continues to deal with a ligament injury in his right knee. The Niners say Pearsall will have surgery in the next couple of weeks. The timeline for his recovery is 6 to 12 months. Along with Pearsall landing on injured reserve, the Niners announced the signing of wideout Deebo Samuel to a one-year deal. Samuel took Pearsall's spot on the roster. In boxing, pressure prevailed in Saturday's lightweight championship doubleheader. In the night's main event, William Zepeda outworked and outfought Lamont Roach to capture the vacant WBC lightweight title in Las Vegas, while Raymond Muratala dominated Robson Canseco in the co-feature to retain his IBF lightweight crown. In swimming, the U.S. Nationals ended on a high note with Team USA stars Gretchen Walsh and Caleb Dressel picking up coveted wins in the 50-meter freestyle competition to close out the five-day meet. Walsh came within 5/100ths of a second shy of her own world record, finishing in 23.60 seconds. The mark still counts as a record at the U.S. Championships and was enough for Walsh to edge out Anna Mosch for the national title. Yesterday's scores in the WNBA: Valkyries 96, Tempo 79, Wings 83, Sun 63, Sparks over the Fire 106-101, Lynx 108, Fever 100. Major League Baseball: Braves 4, the Nationals 2, Phillies shut out the Orioles 8-0, Cardinals 5, Blue Jays 1, Reds 10, the Pirates 2, White Sox over the Rays 9-1, Marlins shut out the Mets 2-0, Guardians 5, Diamondbacks 0, Astros 7, the Rangers 3, Yankees over the Cubs 2-1, Rockies 8, the Royals 1, Angels 3, the Brewers 0, Tigers 11, the A's 0, Mariners 7, the Twins 6, Padres 5, the Giants 4, Red Sox over the Dodgers 8-4. 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

I think Madonna had it correct years ago. We are living in a material world. Too much, I think, sometimes. 8:21, good morning. You're listening to The Gold Rush on FM 105.1 WSYD. I hope you came through the weekend okay here in Mount Airy and Surrey County, as we had a weather event that really didn't anticipate the size and the power of it, and it has left a strong path of destruction in a number of places, including here in Mount Airy. Keep in mind, and emergency services are stressing this, there are roadways throughout the county, especially eastern Surrey County, that have been compromised, where the roadways have collapsed, or at least, at the very least, are treacherous to cross. So just keep that in mind if you're out and about and traveling today. I'd recommend not traveling at all if you don't have to for next few days. That's hard to do, I realize. And your favorite route to somewhere may be blocked. So just going to have to find an alternate route. Also, and this is something I imagine you already know, but I think it bears repeating, is this is the time, in times like these, when the scam artists come out. When there are people out there who make it their job to take advantage of people that are most vulnerable, when they're experiencing a situation like this, if your house is flooded or your business is flooded, and they come to you with these quick fixes, and all they want is a little money in advance, and then they're gone. I don't know how rotten your soul has to be to take advantage of honest people in times like this when they're at their lowest. But they're out there, so just be aware. As your grandmother said, mine too, if something sounds too good to be true, it probably is. If you need help with cleanup or repairs or restoration, there are plenty of reputable companies out there, and you can find them. And if you don't know any, then contact the Better Business Bureau. Contact your friends. Get a recommendation from a friend. But don't let these door-to-door scam artists take advantage of you. Hopefully they won't be, but that's sort of been the pattern in the foreseeable past. So we're going to hang in there and get through this. 8:23 is our time. Here's the stories.

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1: 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I'm Kelly Epperson.
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1: Welcome back to the program, 8:35 on this Monday morning, third day of August. We wish you a happy birthday if you're celebrating today. A Monday birthday is not ideal, but we hope it's a good one anyway. And you have some famous people sharing your birthday today, including Elisha Otis, who was born this day in 1811. Elisha Otis was head of the founder of the Otis Elevator Company. He pioneered the elevator as we know it. Probably Elisha's greatest invention was he came up with a gizmo that keeps the elevator from plunging to the ground if the cables fail. It's that very feature that always fails in the movies. Yes, he's the one that stops your elevator if nothing works. Let's see, who else? John T. Scopes from the Scopes. Remember the Scopes monkey trial of the early part of the 20th century? He was born this date in 1900. And let's see who else we got here. Let's see, poet Rupert Brooke from the UK. He was born this date in 1887. A little closer in, Martha Stewart. Is 85 years old today. Tennis great Marcel Dion is 75. Quarterback Tom Brady turns 49 today. That's not too old a quarterback, is it? Probably not. And Martin Sheen, actor Martin Sheen, turns 86 on this day as well. We wish them a happy birthday and all of you many more trips around the sun. Kick back this afternoon. Have a little champagne jam.

0: Your polyester moment this morning from the Bee Gees. 8:55, approaching 8:55 this Monday morning. Stay with us at 9 for Motown Monday here on WSYD. Right now, Rod Stewart.
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2: Hitsville. 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Hitsville became Motown. And Motown became a part of our lives.
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3: Good morning. Welcome to another edition of Motown Monday here on WSYD. Let's get started with the Temptations.

Miss Diana Ross, a song she initially did not want to record. She didn't have a good feeling about it, but the rest of the country did. It was a tremendous hit for her in her solo career. That is going to wrap things up for this edition of Motown Monday here on WSYD. This program is produced at our studios on Springs Road and comes to you Monday mornings at 9 a.m. Eastern Time. We appreciate your listening, and we'll see you again next Motown Monday. That'll wrap the Gold Rush as well as we approach 10 a.m. Eastern. Stick around at 11 for the light lunch. We've got Amped Up Afternoon today from 2 until 6. Before that and after that and around that, we have plenty of your favorite oldies and the best of the beach right here at FM 105.1 WSYD and worldwide at WSYD1300.com. I'm Brack Llewellyn. Thank you for listening.

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0: Bear fans, I'm Kelly Epperson.
1: And I'm Tommy Morrison. And yes, it's that time of the year again. Time for another exciting season of Friday Night Lights and Granite Bears football.
0: That's right, Tommy. 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
1: And Kelly, it all gets started on Friday night, August 21st, when the Bears travel to Starmount to take on the Rams.
0: Tommy, I can't wait, and I know you're ready as well, so let's get it started with the two favorite words.
2: Go Bears!
0: Tar Heel Pride. It's more than a tradition. It's a legacy. At UNC, academics and athletics go hand in hand, building champions on the field and leaders in life, from the classroom to the Dean Dome. Carolina produces excellence across the board. Attorney Frederick G. Johnson, a proud UNC School of Law graduate, carries that Tar Heel spirit right here in Mount Airy, practicing alongside his son, Richard. From one Tar Heel family to another, go Heels! Sponsored by Frederick G. Johnson and Richard Johnson, attorney at law.
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1: Well, honey, I know I've said it too many times before. I said I'd never say it again. I guess I shouldn't say anything at all, since you're supposed to belong to him. But I just can't let you go without telling you just how much I love you.

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So I'm just gonna take my bags and I'm gonna walk. I know those bright lights are calling you, honey. Big fine cars and fancy homes. But if you ever want somebody to just love you, and someday you just may, just give me a call. You know where I am.

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Tommy James and the Shondells from the summer of 1969, Crystal Blue Persuasion. Little less psychedelic than their sound at the time, kind of sounded more like the Rascals than themselves. 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

Definite 60 vibe in that one, the Youngbloods and Get Together. We're 3 minutes away from 12 noon. We will take a short break at noon to update the news, a new weather forecast, and take a look at sports once again. And then we'll return with part two of this program. 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
1: AP News. Good morning, I'm Ed Donahue. The forecast calls for lighter winds and lower temperatures today in the Pacific Northwest. But as Governor Bob Ferguson points out, the damage has been done from wildfires around Spokane, Washington.
2: There are just so many Washingtonians who have literally lost everything in a very, very short period of time. Just in a matter of hours, their lives changed in deeply dramatic and fundamental ways. And so it's difficult to find words when folks have experienced a loss like that.
1: Washington Democratic Senator Maria Cantwell says people there are not out of the woods yet.
3: The next couple of days will be challenging, but we are going to do everything we can to make sure the resources are here and continue to make sure that this issue gets our nation's attention.
1: The fires have destroyed at least 600 homes, businesses, and other structures around Spokane. Police in Twin Falls, Idaho say the suspect in a fatal shooting at a fast food restaurant died of a self-inflicted gunshot wound. Four people died at the In-N-Out restaurant. Jacqueline Sanchez managed to get away.
4: I faced the shooter head on and he pointed the gun at me and I ducked behind a white car just to have some sort of coverage. I saw a pistol on a gun case. I'm guessing that was his. And I didn't have anything to defend myself, so I grabbed the gun and I pulled it back. It was jammed.
1: Two Republican senators who threatened to block Acting Attorney General Todd Blanche's bid to lead the Justice Department say they will vote to advance his nomination. Blanche put in writing, issuing a formal order terminating President Trump's $1.8 billion anti-weaponization fund to compensate his political allies. President Trump says he held off a big attack on Iran so peace talks could start today.
5: We had an attack that would be the biggest attack since World War II.
1: This is AP News.
6: Here's news for WSYD and WPAQ. In Virginia, Governor Abigail Spanberger has restored voting and other civil rights to more than 60,000 Virginians, reopening voting access for thousands of people with past felony convictions. The 66,085 Virginians whose rights have been restored may now vote, serve on juries, run for public office, and become notaries public. The announcement comes about 7 weeks before early voting begins for the 2026 midterm elections. An investigation is underway after an individual died at the Roanoke City Adult Detention Center on Saturday. According to the Roanoke Sheriff's Office, employees discovered an individual unresponsive in their cell during a routine medical round. Life-saving measures, including CPR, were immediately initiated until first responders arrived. The individual was pronounced dead on site at 9:41 p.m. Virginia State Police is investigating. In North Carolina, more than 30 years after North Carolina became one of the first states to establish an Office of Minority Health and Health Disparities, state lawmakers have eliminated the standalone office dedicated to reducing gaps in health outcomes. Now, all of the office's authority, functions, powers, and duties will be transferred to the NC Department of Health and Human Services Division of Public Health. Former directors of the office say dismantling the standalone office could weaken North Carolina's efforts to reduce persistent health disparities. The change comes as Republican lawmakers in North Carolina have increasingly sought to end diversity, equity, and inclusion initiatives. According to analysis from the American Federation for Children, nearly 1.7 million North Carolina children, or about 93% of the state's K-12 population, would qualify for scholarships under the new federal school choice tax credit. The report offers the first state-by-state estimates of eligibility under the Education Freedom Tax Credit. North Carolina's estimated 1.7 million eligible children rank ninth among the states. Closer to home, storms and torrential rain Saturday night into early Sunday morning brought extensive flooding to Surry County, leaving a path of destruction for many residents. According to reports, Surry County emergency management crews conducted 6 water rescues of drivers in flash flooding overnight. Reportedly, some roadways have been compromised and are impassable in places. There were numerous reports of flooded homes and businesses, fallen trees, power outages, and several bridges washed out. Both the city of Mount Airy and Surry County have declared state
7: states of emergency in the wake of the storms. In the Granite City, officials say Riverside, Rowe, and Farrington Parks are closed until further notice, along with the Mount Airy Greenway. Riverside Park in particular sustained considerable damage from water and floating debris. City services may be affected this week, as even the Public Works headquarters on East Pine Street was impacted by rapidly rising waters. That can delay the recovery even more. Floodwaters began to recede overnight on Saturday. That's news for WSYD and WPAQ.
8: We have a 50% chance of showers or thunderstorms in the foothills this afternoon, otherwise partly sunny and a high near 84. Overnight tonight, a low around 67 under mostly cloudy skies with a 30% chance of a shower or storm, mostly before midnight. And on Tuesday, much the same as today, partly sunny and 79, a 60% chance of showers and thunderstorms, mainly in the afternoon. Presently 79 degrees, that's 26 degrees Celsius.
7: In sports, Shio Kawaki of Japan saved par to stay alive in a sudden-death playoff Sunday and won with a par on the second extra hole to claim the AIG Women's Open over Esther Heinzelt of Germany for her first major title. This is the second straight AIG Women's Open title for Japan. Michael Thorbjornsson sank a 26-foot putt for birdie on his last hole to shoot a 7-under 63 and reach 18-under to win his first PGA Tour title by two shots at the Rocket Classic on Sunday. The 24-year-old Thorbjornsson sealed his spot in the FedEx Cup playoffs after rolling into the Motor City number 69 in the standings. The top 70 advanced to the postseason after next week's Wyndham Championship. ESPN reports that the Los Angeles Sparks are trading five-time All-Star Kelsey Plum to the Phoenix Mercury for Monique Okoa-Makani, a 2027 first-round pick. The sides completed a major deal late Saturday night for the WNBA's top trade target ahead of Sunday afternoon's deadline. It marks just the fourth time in league history that an All-Star has been traded mid-season. The San Francisco 49ers have placed Ricky Pearsall on season-ending injured reserve as the wide receiver continues to deal with a ligament injury in his right knee. The Niners say Pearsall will have surgery in the next couple of weeks. The timeline for his recovery is 6 to 12 months. Along with Pearsall landing on injured reserve, the Niners announced the signing of wideout Debo Samuel to a one-year deal. Samuel took Pearsall's spot on the roster. In boxing, pressure prevailed in Saturday's lightweight championship doubleheader. In the night's main event, William Zepeda outworked and outfought Lamont Roach to capture the vacant WBC lightweight title in Las Vegas, while Raymond Muratala dominated Robson Canseco in the co-feature to retain his IBF lightweight crown. In swimming, the U.S. Nationals ended on a high note with Team USA stars Gretchen Walsh and Caleb Dressel picking up coveted wins in the 50-meter freestyle competition to close out the five-day meet. Walsh came within 5/100ths of a second shy of her own world record, finishing in 23.60 seconds. The mark still counts as a record at the U.S. Championships and was enough for Walsh to edge out Anna Mosch for the national title. Yesterday's scores in the WNBA: Valkyries 96, Tempo 79, Wings 83, Sun 63, Sparks over the Fire 106-101, Lynx 108, Fever 100. Major League Baseball: Braves 4, the Nationals 2, Phillies shut out the Orioles 8-0, Cardinals 5, Blue Jays 1, Reds 10, the Pirates 2, White Sox over the Rays 9-1, Marlins shut out the Mets 2-0, Guardians 5, Diamondbacks 0, Astros 7, the Rangers 3, Yankees over the Cubs 2-1, Rockies 8, the Royals 1, Angels 3, the Brewers 0, Tigers 11, the A's 0, Mariners 7, the Twins.

0: 6, Padres 5, the Giants 4, Red Sox over the Dodgers 8-4. 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
1: Lynn Parker Ayers passed away on July 30th. A celebration of life service, or rather a graveside service, will be held this Saturday at 11 a.m. at Patrick Memorial Gardens in Stuart, Virginia. And a celebration of life service will be held Monday, August 10th at 2 p.m. at Derbyshire Baptist Church in Richmond, Virginia. Funeral services for Alton Gray Childress of Mount Airy will be held tomorrow at 11 a.m. at Moody Funeral Home in Mount Airy. Burial will be in Oakdale Cemetery. The family will receive friends from 10 a.m. until time for the service. Military honors and Masonic rites will be conducted at the service. Aaron David Moser of Westfield passed away August 1st. No formal services are planned. The celebration of life will be held at a later date. Moody Funeral Home serves the family. Mary Stanley Terry of Meadows of Dam passed away July 30th. A private graveside service will be held in the Lynch Family Cemetery. Moody Funeral Home is entrusted with the arrangements. And funeral services for Rita Gail Carson Willard of Mount Airy will be tomorrow at 2 p.m. at Moody Funeral Home Chapel in Mount Airy. Burial follows in the Surrey Veterans Cemetery. The family will receive friends this evening at Moody Funeral Home from 6 until 8 p.m. The obituary is presented by Surrey Communications. Good afternoon. We have 80 degrees at 12:10, and we welcome you back to the Light Lunch. 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

0: 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We'll be right back. Stay close.
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And that's a wrap for this edition of The Light Lunch here on WSYD. 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

0: Welcome to the Between Rounds show with Kevin Piles. I have my boss lady, Dorena Piles, here with me today.
1: Hello, everyone.
0: We hopped a canoe and came on in. I tell you, it's been some big rain. I hope, pray for everybody that was affected. I know several business owners that are friends that really got hammered with some flooding, and of course it leaves behind mud and a mess to clean up. So prayers for all those people. But we're glad you're with us today. We're going to today ask the $100,000 question.
1: Well, I didn't know we were that expensive.
0: Yep. It's going to be the $100,000 question, and it's a question that every successful business owner eventually learns to ask at some point. And so we're going to talk about that right after this commercial break.
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0: Welcome back to the Between Rounds show with Kevin Piles. You're now on the stool for a fight for a happy, successful, and healthy life. We're glad you're with us today. We've been running. We got back from Florida from the Pan American Championships for children, and we had a Orlando Open there for adults, and now we're training for Jiu-Jitsu Con and World Masters in Vegas. It'll be September 3rd through the 5th. So that's our next competition in jiu-jitsu, so we're training away. The King location is off to a great start, so if you live in the King area, you can come by the Stokes Family YMCA. You do not have to be a member of the Stokes Family YMCA, and you can join us there. And when you join either academy, you can train at both. They're about 16 minutes apart, but sometimes that's convenient depending on where you're at. If you're in North Winston and you'd rather get King, so come by and check us out. You can try it, you know, a week for free and see how you like it. Make sure it's a good fit. Meet other parents if you have a child in there. Meet other students if you're an adult, and give it a try. So we'd love to have you. But we're talking about the $100,000 question. So it's a simple question, but I really believe it has the potential to make somebody listening today a tremendous amount of money in their business over time. And as I said, every business owner eventually learns to ask it. It just takes time. And the question isn't, how do I make $100,000? The question is, what one problem, if I solved it permanently, would be worth $100,000 to my business? And you learn, you know, as a business owner, you're a problem solver. Mm-hmm. And if you're not, you won't be one for long.
1: Right.
0: So that's just the way it works. So you have to identify what's that one question that would make the most meaningful impact to my business. So I want you to think about that for a second. And most business owners spend their days trying to do more. That's my experience through talking to people over the years. They're thinking more advertising, more employees, more products. How many more hours can I put in? But what if your next breakthrough really doesn't come from doing more? What if it comes from fixing more, just fixing one thing more? And so a lot of times we ask the wrong question, you know. And I read a book by Anthony Robbins years ago, and he said, you know, you don't have to, you know, one of the best ways to gain in business and life is to ask better questions.
1: Mm-hmm. Yes.
0: And so that's so important. And, you know, most entrepreneurs that I've talked to will have stuff like, well, how do I grow? How can I make more money? I spend everything back into the business. How can I beat my competition? And it's not that those are bad questions. It's just that they're kind of incomplete questions. Would be a good way to think about it, because businesses don't usually stay small because of a lack of opportunity. They stay small because something that they're doing is holding them back. Mm-hmm. And it's usually something a lot of time in themselves. Mm-hmm. It could be belief or some other things. But let me give you an example. So imagine carrying water home and your bucket has five holes. Would carrying more water solve that one problem? You know, that's the way to think of it, because it wouldn't. You need to fix the holes first, and then you can carry more water, mm-hmm. if that makes sense. And businesses leak money in the exact same way. It's the hidden leaks. Every business has them, every business, no matter how good. Sometimes they're obvious, and sometimes, you know, they're invisible. It could be a hairline crack in your bucket that you can't see. Some examples could be stuff like poor customer service, slow estimating if you're in that style of business, employees waiting on decisions from their superiors, confusing marketing or no follow-up, sending late invoices, not following up, too much inventory, sitting on the shelves for too long, poor hiring and onboarding. Onboarding is usually a big one I see, holes in people's business, the lack of proper leadership, the person driving the ship hasn't spent enough time on themselves internally, mm-hmm. And just weak systems in place that causes you to duplicate activities amongst people, mm-hmm. or things. And most owners, you know, do know these problems exist in some form or fashion. They've just kind of got used to living with them and made it normal.
1: Yes.
0: You know, they just kind of normalized that inefficiency. And that's the danger. The longer you tolerate a problem, the more normal it does feel.
1: Oh, yes.
0: And, you know, and speaking of that, you know, that's one thing I've seen about the Superhuman Institute with people coming in. And once they realize what true cellular energy feels like, because I don't care what people think, you are your mitochondria.
1: Mm-hmm.
0: And nobody even knows how to get to that part of their body, you know. And when people start feeling better, like, they didn't even remember what it felt like to feel good again.
1: Yes.
0: And they're just like blown away,
1: mm-hmm.
0: because there's no energy like cellular energy. And then everything stems from that. You think more clear, you sleep better, you feel better, you're in a more positive mood, your hormones are releasing better. You know, just everything, your energy, your mood, the inflammation over your whole system dies down, so your joints don't ache as bad, mm-hmm. you're not so stiff in the mornings. People just think all that's normal, and it does not have to be. So that just makes me think of that, you know, how people tolerate their normal ailments for so long that it does feel normal to them, and that just kind of made me think of that. But there's kind of research on this type stuff. And here's some that's fascinating. A business thinker named Dr. Goldratt developed what they call the theory of constraints. And it has influenced companies all over the world, really. And his research shows something really incredibly simple. Every business has at least one primary bottleneck. At least one. One constraint, one thing that limits an entire system of things. Kind of think of it like traffic. If you've got four lanes moving, and then suddenly everything kind of narrows down to just one lane, does adding more cars help at all? You know, it doesn't help. Everything is now controlled by that one lane. And that's the way business works. The research found something very surprising. When companies spend time improving parts of the business that are not the bottleneck, they often see very little improvement and not much return.
1: Yeah, I think we've seen that time and time again with our own personal businesses, is that
0: Absolutely.
1: You have to, you know, have those policies in place and things, and to run the ship smooth, you know, more smoothly.
0: Yep, and avoid the
1: bottlenecks.
0: Things.
1: Mm-hmm.
0: You know, we had a bottleneck in our horse business, to where when we would release a horse. This started about 6 years ago when we would release a horse on our website. There would be so many people wanting it at once that it would get gone, and then other clients were frustrated mm-hmm. because they were like, well, I just saw it and I wanted to show my husband when he got home. And so it was a bottleneck because they weren't really mad at us because it wasn't our fault that someone was kind of purchasing it quickly, but it was still a bottleneck in that people were getting frustrated.
1: Mm-hmm.
0: So we started a pre-graduate program at that time to alleviate that, and now that's a huge part of our business. But it did alleviate that because now they don't have to fight for them.
1: Yes.
0: And they feel a little bit better about it.
1: But, yeah, that did help
0: that was
1: tremendously.
0: Yeah, that's an example of the bottleneck. But when you do identify and improve that biggest constraint, the entire business tends to start moving faster. So what's the lesson in that? Don't ask, what can I improve? Ask, what is limiting everything else?
1: Yeah, I think that's very important to ask that way, for sure.
0: Yeah, and so I want everyone listening, whether you're driving at work, sitting at home, answer these questions honestly. What frustrates you every single day? Just a small frustration that you've learned to ignore. What frustrates your employees every single day? And that's one that's huge for me, and my wife can attest to this. Like, any time that I start helping out in any part of the business, I usually fix like three or four things to make them more efficient.
1: Mm-hmm.
0: Well, why are we giving hay this way? This is way too heavy. You have to duplicate it over. An example of that was I was helping do all the watering and stuff, and I was like, man, it's so hard. Like, one person needs to cut the water on way down here, and the other person needs to water the horses. It kind of takes two people right now. So I bought some little cutoffs for every single hose and put it on the end, and then it's just a flow valve cutoff. So then I added a 1 foot extension hose on every hose, and now it can reach the buckets.
1: Yes.
0: Without you sticking your hand or having to go inside
1: mm-hmm.
0: the stall, and you can cut it on and off with your thumb.
1: Saves time.
0: So you don't mm-hmm. need two hands,
1: mm-hmm.
0: and it just makes things so much more efficient.
1: Mm-hmm.
0: You know, so that's the kind of things that I'm always looking for. Like, how can we make this easier on people so they don't burn out, wear out,
1: mm-hmm.
0: rust, you know, that type stuff. But what frustrates your customers every day? Where do you feel like you lose money? Where do you feel like you waste time? And what problem have you simply accepted as normal? Because I know there'll be more than one. Try to think of the biggest one. Now, here's the important one. If you could solve only one thing this year, which one would make every other part a little bit easier?
1: Mm.
0: Because one of those will affect multiple ones and multiple things, and that is your $100,000 question when you figure that out. If you think about like Amazon, people think Amazon succeeded because they sold books at first, but no, they solved convenience.
1: Yes.
0: That's what they solved. Fast ordering, fast delivery, easy returns, and then everything

0: else followed.
1: Mm-hmm.
0: From that, you know, Apple didn't invent the computer. They made technology easier. Chick-fil-A didn't invent chicken sandwiches, but they became obsessed with customer service.
1: Mm-hmm.
0: And you can know that right away. Oh, and their employees are trained better. They've got a better onboarding process. Costco kind of built trust. So every great company becomes great because they solve one meaningful problem better than everyone else. Mm-hmm. They might not solve every problem better than everybody, but they solve one thing better. So hopefully those examples will kind of give you an idea, you know, of that. And then money follows that value. You know, I've never thought you had to be the cheapest person, because it's very rare that you can be the best and the cheapest, because if you're the best, you're training your people correctly, you're rewarding them correctly, you're allowing them to grow within the company, you're getting them continuing education, things like that. So, mm-hmm. you know, it's hard to do that and then be the cheapest.
1: Yes.
0: You know, the cheapest is the cheapest for a reason, for sure, because they're not putting any time and energy and money into their business, so it doesn't take those resources. But value, you know, follows solving problems, for sure. Now, so let's bring this a little closer to home, maybe. Maybe your bottleneck, you know, isn't advertising. Maybe it's how people answer the phone. Maybe it isn't getting customers. Maybe it's keeping the ones you got.
1: Mm-hmm.
0: Maybe it isn't finding employees. Maybe it's training the ones you have better so they can do more independently from you. Maybe your biggest bottleneck could be you.
1: Uh-oh.
0: You know, not you.
1: Oh,
0: I mean,
1: yeah.
0: It'd be me.
1: Yeah, okay.
0: Me.
1: Yeah, I'm not taking it personal.
0: Yeah, yeah. Because generally it is something in the leader that can fix all of it, for sure. You know, and as owners, sometimes we can become the constraint because we delay decisions or we just refuse to delegate. We try to do it all ourselves, and the business can't grow beyond its leader. You know, I read that book, Think Big, years ago, and it's a good book to read. Because sometimes you don't give yourself the credit. We've talked about that before. You just assume other people have something you don't. They're mm-hmm. smarter. They got more resources. But a lot of times it's not that way. It's just they didn't quit and they broke through, you know, that next level.
1: Yeah.
0: You know, and then you've got to be very careful in business because, in my experience, growth can kill a business about faster than anything.
1: Yes.
0: Because growth is tricky because you got to start adding stuff in advance almost. So, you know, I always tell our teams, you know, anytime we're starting a business, there's going to be pinch points. And the pinch points is going to become when we are almost ready to grow to the next level, but we're not there yet. And that's when we're going to have to do the more work than one person can do.
1: Mm-hmm.
0: You've got to be worth like 1.5 people
1: mm-hmm.
0: during that small pinch point. But then you're rewarded because once we go forward, now you've got relief and help, and now you do even less, and you've got people to delegate to, and it helps you grow. But it's true that a business can rarely grow beyond its leader. You know, and if I was thinking, you know, I always like to try to give you guys a book to read. The Goal by Dr. Goldratt would probably be a good one to try to read. It's a Goldratt. Okay, Goldratt. And the name of the book is The Goal. And don't let the title fool you. It's actually written more like a story, which I like because people seem to digest them a little better.
1: Mm-hmm.
0: You know, it's kind of about a struggling factory manager, but the lessons apply to every business.
1: I like when books do that. They are easier to read and put into a concept that people can easily understand.
0: Yeah, The 1 Minute Manager and those books were all written in story form.
1: Mm-hmm.
0: And so they was wildly successful. And it'll apply to every business: restaurants, construction, retail, healthcare, our horse ranch, you know, anything, small business to bigger business. It's one of those books that really can change how you think about things
1: mm-hmm.
0: a little bit, so I do highly recommend it.
1: Do you think people should ask themselves too when they are doing a business? You know, I know I have several people that have their own businesses, but they're just single business. They're not employee type businesses. They're just doing all the work. Do you think that they can benefit from asking themselves this as well. Because I know when you add employees, that's a whole different ball game. Because we've always said, you know, when you have employees, their problems become your problems, you know, whether it's intentional or non-intentional. But do you feel like the people that are in single businesses just doing the work themselves, you know, just to, do you think they can also benefit from asking themselves a question?
0: Yeah, great question.
1: Thank you.
0: It's 100% they can, because there's still systems in place. So when you're a single person business owner, sometimes it's a good thing if that's what you want, because you do have a little less headache and you've got more control. It's going to be done right because you're doing it. But you're capped, you know, you're mm-hmm. limited by the amount of manpower you have in your own body, you know, each day. But if you want to stay that size, or if you're that size now and you're just wanting to grow larger, you can definitely do it through your systems. That could be how phone calls are answered or recorded or followed up with, or, you know, your CRM management where you keep up with contacts, your sales funnel to where you track who's talked to who and when do you need to call them back and follow up with them in 3 months and make sure you don't forget to do that. Mm-hmm. And so there's all types of systems that you can put in place. You know, I know with our businesses, we make it where people can talk to us right away, instantly, especially in the jiu-jitsu. You don't have to ask a question and wait, you know, a day to get a call mm-hmm. back. You wait a few minutes, you know, or even while you're right there on the website, you get a live chat right then mm-hmm. and it actually routes to us and we can talk to you right then as a person, not a robot. We have the robot options, but the little bot options, but you can talk to a person directly really quickly. But we're really clear on everything. We put everything in writing where you can see it and find it. It's easy to navigate. That way you don't have to wait. So that's important. So yes, they definitely can. And in that one person business, there's going to be a good chance, you know, that you are the bottleneck, you know, somewhere in that. And I've seen that with a lot of business owners that ask me questions, like sometimes when I deal with, well, really any business, even if they have employees, sometimes the follow-up is atrocious.
1: Yeah.
0: You know, like I'm like, you've got a customer here that would probably refer you like lots of people, because I'm talking to lots of people all the time. And then you don't follow up mm-hmm. and I have to check back with you 3 times to even get you to look at something to quote it. That's a definite bottleneck.
1: Yes, I know we're frustrated a lot, and personally, because we know how important the follow-up is, and it's amazing that some business owners don't really take that seriously, and it's a big frustration.
0: Yeah, I always call it being in business by default. Mm-hmm. You just happen to be in an industry that is so underserved that you'll stay in business just because mm-hmm. somebody's still going to put up with it and need you.
1: Yes.
0: But it could be done so much better. That happens a lot, but I'll hear those same people fuss about not having enough income coming in or mm-hmm. not having that, and I'm like, well, you know, you're leaving, you know, you got to make hay when the grass is high.
1: Yep.
0: You know, you don't sit there and wait and miss appointments and calls and then somebody's cut the grass and now you're trying to make it.
1: Mm-hmm.
0: You know, so you have to think about that a lot. So it really doesn't matter if it's a single business or employees. You would think about it the same way. And I know exactly what you mean about, and we mean that in a good way, if not a bad way, that employees' problems become yours too. I mean, your children's problems become yours too, and you love them, you know.
1: Yeah.
0: But it really does, because let's say that their car blows up, and then you've got to deal with that too then, mm-hmm. or they've got a sick baby, and you've got to deal with that too, mm-hmm. or they're in a car wreck, and then you've got to deal with that too, because you've got to make it work and try to keep their position and try to make up the difference. And it just causes challenges, and the more people you get, the more problems there's going to pop mm-hmm. up. The good thing is you got to train people correctly to where people can always fill in. Never put yourself in a bucket where one person does all of the important things, because that can really hurt you. You always need to have two. So mm-hmm. if you've grown something to only the size of one person, you got to have two.
1: Yeah.
0: An example of that be when I was doing a lot of the rehab and really focused on that, you know, we built the wound care clinic from scratch. So I started with one certified wound care therapist, because in my opinion, if you have a wound care clinic, you've got to have a certified wound care therapist. You can't just have a physical therapist that's treated some wounds.
1: Yeah.
0: I mean, you could do it, but it's not in my opinion, it's not a good service and I mean, it's, I don't know, it's almost negligent. I would feel a little negligent if I was doing it, because I just don't think you can do it. You know, mm-hmm. it's too much specialized training. Mm-hmm. You know, we do learn wounds in average physical therapy school, but the average physical therapist is mediocre at best at them.
1: Well, it's akin to the same thing of a general practitioner being a foot doctor,
0: right.
1: or having a specialty.
0: Right.
1: So the therapists have specialties too. Some of them you have specialties in wound care. Some of them have back specialties, you know, so on and so forth. So it's the same type concept.
0: But when I first started that, you'll remember back, I had lots of sleepless nights because we were getting busy, but we had one.
1: Mm-hmm.
0: And I knew, because I've done business a long time, and I was like, man, this is like a true time bomb right here, mm-hmm. for me. So I just couldn't relax, because I thought if something happened to them, or they moved, or a parent died, because a lot of these people, I would relocate them in to the town because they came from somewhere else, and they're a sick parent, they need to go back. I thought there we're going to be with all these patients built up and not able to serve them. And so I thought about the patients too, you know, I felt I just couldn't relax.
1: Yeah.
0: And so I built it quickly to two. And that's a case where that, like, the first thing when you built something like that, you would add a physical therapy assistant first, you know, to build it, but then that don't solve your problem.
1: Yes.
0: Because if the therapist leaves, those assistants can't do anything without the supervision and the therapist doing the evaluations and the reevaluations and discharges. So I had to get it grown to two therapists quickly.
1: And there's your pinch point, because we have that time frame where we had that second person, where you may not have had enough business for a second person. You felt better because you did have another person, but you weren't, the profit wasn't quite there yet.
0: Right, right. You make less and sleep better.
1: You
0: know, so, and that's important, but that's the right way to do it.
1: Yes.
0: Because a novice business person would do it the other way.
1: Mm-hmm.
0: They would hire the assistant and a therapist, then the therapist ends up leaving, then the assistant can't do any treatments because the evaluations aren't there, and now they're really double whammied.
1: Mm-hmm.
0: And it just causes a huge bottleneck. And then you end up having to get a locum tenens in or something, travel therapist, if you can even find one. Then you're paying like a premium times two,
1: mm-hmm.
0: you know, and you're going in the hole.
1: And then you're not serving your customers, you know, the people that need the treatments.
0: Yeah, that's right.
1: It's a whole thing.
0: So it's a whole thing. So I want to kind of leave you with a final challenge. So tomorrow morning, before you answer your first email or before you check your first Facebook, which is real common, which I don't recommend, before your first meeting, just take out a blank sheet of paper and then write this sentence at the top. If I could solve only one problem in my business this year, what would create the biggest positive impact? Okay, so just write, if I could solve only one problem in my business this year, what would create the biggest positive impact? And then don't write 10 answers, write one. So think about it a minute, mm-hmm. and write the one thing. It's not saying that's all you're going to fix. It's just going to say, what one problem would help you the most? Because chances are your next 100,000 isn't hiding in a new marketing strategy. It's not hiding in a new employee or bigger building. It's hiding behind one single problem that you've learned to live with.
1: Mm-hmm.
0: That would be my guess and my assumption. And don't learn to live with it anymore. Solve it. You know, I teach every employee this, but my son's working with me a lot right now and learning the labor side and the business side. And, you know, he told me something that was wrong. I can't remember what it was. And I said, well, what is your solution to that? Because he was kind of acting like, Dad, you need to fix this so we can use it more.
1: Yeah.
0: And I was like, well, what's your solution to that? And he was like, well, I don't know. And I said, well, you know, from now on, when you bring me a problem like that, already think through two or three solutions.
1: Mm-hmm.
0: Do we need to buy something to fix it with? Do we need a different machine? I can't remember what it was, or I would give you a better example, but I just remember him saying it.
1: And if you're on the other side of the coin and you're the employee, I'm telling you what, that business owner is going, your value in that business is going to go up a lot with that.
0: If you're a problem solver.
1: Yeah, if you're a problem solver. So just on the other side of that.
0: Yeah, and then loyalty's huge if you're in the right business. Loyalty's everything. I mean, you got to have somebody you can trust. Because if you can't trust people, you can never delegate or allow them to grow, because you're always scared it's going to bite you.
1: Mm-hmm.
0: So that trust is huge, and you got to pay the dues, man. You know, we've paid hours, and we paid them when we worked for people, and we still pay them to this day. and it's extremely important. But look for that one problem that's kind of, you know, hiding, or that one thing that's hiding behind a problem that you've learned to live with. That's your $100,000 question, and then, you know, we're going to solve it. And to leave you with a little quote at the end, you know, success isn't about doing more things. It's about identifying the one thing that matters the most, solving it well, and letting everything else improve because of it. So think about that. Success isn't about doing more things. It's about identifying the one thing that matters the most, solving it well, and letting everything else improve because of it. Mm-hmm. So, you know, that is that's your quote for the week to mull on a little bit. And again, you know, if you're wanting to come by the Superhuman Institute and find out about how you can get your health and energy better, because every business owner needs it.
1: Mm-hmm.
0: They can live so healthy and die the stress. I see it all the time. And, you know, you need to be in there. You need to invest in yourself for sure. You're going to make it back times 10. Mm-hmm. I already know it, because you're going to sleep better. You're going to feel better. Your hormonal balance is going to be better. You're going to have more energy. You're not going to get them 2 o'clock crashes where you can't hold your eyes open. You need caffeine to help you. That's not the way your body was designed. You're going to feel looser in the mornings and just decrease pain in all your joints, because once you start getting that inflammatory load down, it's amazing how much of a difference that makes. And you can come in and, you know, try service for free. Jiu-jitsu, if you're looking for a good atmosphere and good people to hang out with, get a free week there too, and come try it out in King or on Cook School Road. We appreciate you listening today, and we'll see you here at the Between Rounds Show next week.
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some of y'all never been down south too much. I'm gonna tell you a little bit about this so that you understand what I'm talking about. Down there we have a plant that grows out in the woods and the fields. Looks something like a turnip green. Nearby called it poke salad. 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

Richard Spafford. 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

0: Wondering what's really happening with the economy? 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

At WSYD1300.com, you can take us with you everywhere you go. 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

0: 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I'm Dr. K, and on behalf of the entire team at Yadkin River Dental Spa and our partners at YVETI, thank you for allowing us to serve the Yadkin Valley, because a healthy smile can change a life.
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0: 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I'm Kelly Epperson.
1: 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And yes, it's that time of the year again. 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
0: 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And we'd like to invite

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